of Mozart's time in about 10 minutes. 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Here's Riccardo Muti leading the Philharmonic of La Scala, the overture to the opera Nabucco by Giuseppe Verdi.

0: The Overture to the Opera Nabucco by Giuseppe Verdi. Riccardo Muti conducted the Philharmonic of La Scala here on Cap Radio Classical and Jazz on KXPR 88.9 in Sacramento. I'm Victor Forman. A period instrument performance of a Mozart piano concerto is next.
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0: 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Here is American pianist Malcolm Bilson playing an early forte piano of Mozart's time in his Piano Concerto No. 23, and John Elliott Gardner conducts the period instrument ensemble, the English Baroque Soloists.

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0: American pianist and retired Cornell professor Malcolm Bilson was the soloist in Mozart's Piano Concerto No. 23 on an early forte piano of Mozart's time. And John Elliott Gardner led the period instrument ensemble, the English Baroque Soloists, here on CAP Radio 88.9 in Sacramento.
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0: I'm Victor Foreman. I'm here until 7, and I've got a very famous piece by J.S. Bach next. And at 6 o'clock is a string quintet by English composer Ethel Smyth. 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You probably know this piece played on a massive organ, but this is an arrangement by Leopold Stokowski and performed here by the Los Angeles Philharmonic.

0: The famous Toccata and Fugue in D minor by Johann Sebastian Bach, in an orchestral version performed by the Los Angeles Philharmonic, conducted by Esa-Pekka Salonen. I'm Victor Forman with your Afternoon Classical here on listener-supported CAP Radio in Sacramento. I've got a couple pieces next for solo piano and then for solo guitar. And Gary Vercelli hosts an evening of excellence in jazz tonight from 7 until midnight.
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0: Manuel Barrueco performed Sevillana by Spanish composer Joaquin Turina. And before that, pianist Long Long performed a Dumka by Tchaikovsky here on listener-supported CAP Radio, Classical and Jazz.
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0: I'm Victor Forman. A late 19th century English string quintet is next. CAP Radio is proud to partner with St. John's Program for Real Change, which provides resources to help children head back to school ready to learn, while empowering families to break the cycle of homelessness and build lasting stability. This is a string quintet from 1884 by English composer Ethel Smyth, performed by the Mannheim String Quartet and an unnamed second cellist.

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The Opus 1 String Quintet from 1884 by English composer Ethel Smythe, performed by the Mannheim String Quartet and an unnamed second cellist. Here on listener-supported Cap Radio Classical and Jazz, 88.9 in Sacramento, 88.7 Sutter. 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I've got a trumpet concerto next by the younger brother of a more famous composer. And Gary Vercelli is coming up at 7 o'clock with an evening of excellence in jazz until midnight. We get support from Zelda's Gourmet Pizza, a longtime Midtown Sacramento pizza spot. 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Next, Guy Touvron is the trumpet soloist performing with the Prague Chamber Orchestra in this trumpet concerto by Michael Haydn.

0: Guy Touvron was the trumpet soloist there with the Prague Chamber Orchestra in that trumpet concerto by Michael Haydn, who was 5 years younger than his brother Franz Josef Haydn, who lived 3 years longer than Michael.
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0: I'm Victor Forman. 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
2: 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One of the things I really enjoy about them is when they tell us something about either the recording or the piece. 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
0: 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A piece for solo guitar by Spanish composer Enrique Granados, after this, Fantasy No. 2 by Florence Price, performed by violinist Randall Goosby and Zhu Wang at the piano.

0: 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And before that, the Fantasy No. 2 by Florence Price for violin and piano, performed by violinist Randall Gooseby with Zhu Wang at the piano, here on listener-supported CAP Radio Classical and Jazz, 88.9 in Sacramento, 88.7 Sutter.
1: This is Bruce from the Sierra Foothills. I love this music. 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
0: I'm Victor Forman. Here's my final piece for the night to take you into jazz at 7 o'clock. The Buffalo Philharmonic performing the great Billy Strayhorn composition, Take the A-Train.

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0: Welcome into Excellence in Jazz, and a happy Monday to you. I'm Gary Vercelli with the Music Till Midnight. We started tonight with Corey Weeds, and I Had the Craziest Dream. Before that, Smoke Gets in Your Eyes. That came from pianist Leslie Pinechick. A lot of great music ahead, including some fascinating new releases, one from Joey Alexander that we'll hear in our very next set.
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1: 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His new album is called Celestial Keeper. And this is Excellence in Jazz here from CAP Radio Classical and Jazz.
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1: Here's the very latest from Bria Skonberg. Her album is called Indigo. And here's the standard, Watch What Happens.

That is Canadian guitarist Jocelyn Gould with Jingles, a Wes Montgomery composition. It's from her album Portrait of Right Now. Before that, Jerry Mulligan with Lion for Lions, written for Jimmy Lyons, the co-founder of the Monterey Jazz Festival. And Charles Chen's latest album, Charles Play, we heard These Foolish Things. This is Excellence in Jazz from CAP Radio Classical and Jazz, 88.9 Sacramento, 91.7 Groveland, Sonora, Modesto. 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Here's the latest from vocalists Mark Winkler.

0: 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And just before that, Jan Harbeck's latest album, Conversation, we heard Out of the Blue.
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0: 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Tell a friend. Got a classic composition from Gerald Wilson coming up in the next set, but we begin with pianist Danny Grissett.

0: The great Gerald Wilson and his orchestra, that's called Blues for Nyanya. And before that, Ray Obiedo with the Gerald Wilson composition, Viva Tirado. 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
0: I'm Gary Vercelli, pleased to have you company tonight, and this is guitarist Kenny Burrell.

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You just heard from a young saxophonist and composer in his debut album, Introducing Ardashir. We heard Ardashir's composition, Silver Tones. And before that, Mark One came from Kenny Burrell. This is Excellence in Jazz here from Cap Radio. I'm Gary Vercelli. Always a pleasure serving up the music, and hope you're enjoying the music and the company as much as I am tonight. 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Here's guitarist Early Times.

Jimmy Webb's classic composition, Wichita Linesman, done up by the group La Lucha. Their brand new album is called Tides. And before that, the late great Sonny Rollins, In a Sentimental Mood. It all began with On the Corner from guitarist Early Times' album, Border Crossing. Here's truly Gary Vercelli with the Music Till Midnight. Glad you could make it in for Excellence in Jazz here on CAP Radio Classical and Jazz, honoring the past and embracing the future. Here's another new release. This comes from Michael Eckroth.

0: That's called George's Dilemma, written by the late trumpeter Clifford Brown, done up by Reed Hoisin. And before that, Mood from the album New Paths, that was from Michael Eckroth.
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0: I'm Gary Vercelli. 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Here's George Benson

That's Dr. Denny Zeitlin, a doctor of psychiatry and a great pianist and composer. His tune Just Passing By from the album Slick Rock, Denny Zeitlin. And before that, John Coltrane's Naima, delivered by guitarist George Benson. This is Excellence in Jazz here from CAP Radio Classical and Jazz, 88.9 Sacramento, 88.7 Sutter. 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This is Bob Doreau.

That's what we mean when we say excellence in jazz, Lou Marini's new album, Playtime, and we heard Soft Shoe. That was recorded in Italy with an all-Italian rhythm section. Before that, Donald Harrison from New Orleans. We heard Septembro from his album, Nouveau Swing. And Walk On came from Bob DeRoe. This is Excellence in Jazz from Cap Radio. Up next, a set of Brazilian-style jazz, beginning with Marcos Valle, featuring Patricia Alvi, from the album Carioca Soul, Marcos Valle.

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0: The album's called Sambao from pianist Kenny Barron, and we heard Yaele. And before that, Antonio Adolfo's new album, we heard Journey to the Interior. This is Excellence in Jazz here from CAP Radio Classical and Jazz. Here's truly Gary Vercelli with the music till midnight.
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0: couple of things from Conrad Herwig's new album, The Latin Side of Chick Corea, Chick's composition, Tones for Joan's Bones, and before that, Guajira. 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
0: Coming up, bassist Christian McBride. Right now, here's trumpeter Brian Lynch.

Excellence in Jazz from Cap Radio Classical and Jazz, Christian McBride, who is a great jazz bassist, and he's also a lover of soul music. That's his dedication to James Brown called Brother Mister from the album Kind of Brown. And before that, we heard Brian Lynch and a tune called Luck of the Draw. And this is Cap Radio. 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Here's Diana Krall.

0: A beautiful tune from Gary Burton's album Common Ground. We heard Late Night Sunrise. Before that, Alexa Tarantino with a tune called All Along. 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

That's Tom Talish with a tune called River. Before that, The Changing Tides came from the late guitarist Pat Martino. 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
0: More great jazz coming your way this hour, and at 12 midnight, it's classical music through the night. Here's Peter Erskine.

Sacramento Zone, Dave Bass with Offshore Breeze, and before that, Contemplation from Peter Erskine's new album, Peregrine. 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

0: That's a swingin' big band led by Ben Markley. We heard Tell the Truth. Before that, I Didn't Know What Time It Was came from pianist Tardo Hammer.
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0: Got some classic Wayne Shorter coming up, but first a new recording from Larry Goldings. The album's called Rhombus.

0: Brand new music from David Blake's quartet that's called Radial Casual. And before that, a Blue Note classic from Wayne Shorter from the album Night Dreamer. We heard Virgo.
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0: From Sacramento State, this is Capital Public Radio, KXPR-FM and HD Sacramento, KXSR Groveland, Sonora, KXJS Sutter, and KXJZ HD2 Sacramento. 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
1: Music that was completed in 1886. He was only 22 years old, Richard Strauss, inspired by the composer's visit to Italy. A trip that was encouraged by Brahms, in fact. It was the summer of the same year. He traveled to Rome and Bologna, Naples, Sorrento, Salerno, Capri. Oh, what a trip. He began to sketch the work while he was still on the journey. Ah, to be 22 and so full of energy. Oh, here is Aus Italien from Italy by Strauss. It's the Cleveland Orchestra.

On the Beach at Sorrento, from Els Italiani, from Italy, by Richard Strauss. Vladimir Ashkenazy led the Cleveland Orchestra. And this next work, speaking of wonderful places to be, it's a work by Michael Twerke that was written on a cliffside overlooking the Pacific Ocean in southern Mexico. There was almost always lots of sun, temperatures in the mid-80s, and a lovely cooling breeze off the water. Sounds pretty good, right? This is Blue Pacific, and it's Hana Chu at the piano.

0: Music befitting its title, Blue Pacific, a work by Michael Torkey. Hana Chu was the pianist. Anna-Sophie Mutter plays Tchaikovsky. Oh, wonderful concerto for violin in D. That's coming up after the break.
1: A peaceful oasis of quiet and calm. 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

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Here is Anna-Sophie Mutter playing the violin with the London Symphony Orchestra, the Violin Concerto in D by Tchaikovsky.

Oh, the fabulous Tchaikovsky Violin Concerto, Opus 35. Anna Sophie Mutter was the violinist with the London Symphony Orchestra, led by Andre Previn. I'm Ward Jacobson.

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Charles Gounod was gushing about Camille Saint-Saëns. He said, "Monsieur Saint-Saëns possesses one of the most astonishing musical organizations I know of. He is a musician armed with every weapon. He is a master of his craft as no one else is. He plays with the orchestra as he does the piano. One can say no more." Now, Gounod could have added that his fellow Parisian was also a highly accomplished organist, a champion of forgotten earlier music and of contemporary composers, an inspiring teacher, a gifted writer, a world traveler, and an avid and informed aficionado of classical languages, astronomy, archaeology, philosophy, and even the occult sciences. Oh, in other words, plenty to talk about at dinner. Saint-Saëns' A Major Symphony is coming up. It is another good hour of music through the night. I'm Ward Jacobson, early on this Tuesday, the 21st day of July. Hope your week is off to a good start. We begin with some music by Arnold Bax, music that was inspired by a June day in the south of England. But, yeah, we may be a month or so late on this, but it still very much applies. This is summer music. It's the Royal Scottish National Orchestra.

Some summer music by Arnold Bax. David Lloyd Jones conducted the Royal Scottish National Orchestra. Nikolai Rimsky-Korsakov composed this next piece for his fellow Marine officer back in 1877, a fellow named Leonov. It is a concerto for solo trombone and military band, and in this case, it's Christian Lindbergh playing the trombone with the Tokyo Kosai Wind Orchestra.

The trombonist was Christian Lindbergh, and we heard the Concerto for Trombone by Nikolai Rimsky-Korsakov. Lindbergh was joined by the Tokyo Kosai Wind Orchestra.

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Here is one of the world's great guitarists to play music by one of the great composers for the guitar. Zhifei Yang is at the guitar playing this music by Francisco Tárrega, Variations on the Carnival of Venice.

Zhifei Yang was the guitarist. Variations on the Carnival of Venice, music by Francisco Tárrega. Well, the young Camille Saint-Saëns found himself in the midst of the early throes of the Romantic movement in France. And by the time Saint-Saëns entered the Paris Conservatory in 1848, when he was all of 13, the movement was in full swing. No doubt Saint-Saëns, like everyone else, went to see the varied performances of this new genre. But his reactions were, to say the least, rather cool. Instead, he would never fully embrace Romanticism, and he would always offer a nod to the past, as is very much evident in this early symphony from 1850, when he was 15, ostensibly a student composition, a symphony in A major.

0: Symphony in A Major by Camille Saint-Saëns. We heard the Utah Symphony, Terry Fisher conducted. I'm Ward Jacobson with Music Through the Night.
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While in Paris, Louis Moreau Gottschalk got to know Hector Berlioz. He was heavily influenced by the composer and the monster concerts Berlioz organized. So Gottschalk set about initiating his own monsters. In 1857, he began a two-year concert tour of the West Indies with the 14-year-old soprano prodigy Adelina Patti. Instead of returning to the States, Gottschalk remained in the Caribbean for the next 5 years. During that time, he completed this symphony, his first. The symphony debuted in Havana in 1861 as one of Gottschalk's first monster concerts. Stay close. Gottschalk's Symphony No. 1 coming up. Astor Piazzolla was the Argentine master of the tango. He composed over 750 works, including over 300 tangos. This is one of them.

Tango Number 2 by Astor Piazzolla. Hey, so good to be with you on this early Tuesday. It is the 21st day of July. July going way too quickly, way too quickly. It was on this date in 1861, the first Battle of Bull Run was fought at Manassas, Virginia, during the Civil War, resulting in a Confederate victory. France surrendered North Vietnam to the communists on this date, 1954. And in 1969 on this date, Apollo 11 astronauts Neil Armstrong and Edwin Buzz Aldrin blasted off from the moon aboard the lunar module. Today is also National Junk Food Day. You can pay tribute to that or avoid that. It's your decision. As we listen to Hilary Hahn play Bach.

Violinist Hilary Hahn with the Partita No. 1, Kranz, from the violin Partita No. 1 in B minor by Johann Sebastian Bach. Well, Claude Debussy composed his Petite Suite in 1889 in three movements. The first movement is titled En Bateau, Sailing, where revelers in a boat have their minds on romantic trysts as they sail at dusk on a dark lake. Debussy's music perfectly captures a mood of waterborne serenity, opening with a kind of musical sigh that made the Petite Suite immediately popular with a wide audience. Here it is, performed by the Lyon National Orchestra.

The Lyon National Orchestra with the Petite Suite by Claude Debussy. We will hear an overture by Mendelssohn a little bit later in the hour. Up next, though, the First Symphony by Louis Moreau-Gottschalk comes up after the break.

The Symphony No. 1, A Night in the Tropics, by Louis Morel Gottschalk. It premiered in 1861 in Havana. Gottschalk was in the midst of a five-year stay in the Caribbean. The score calls for a total of 150 performers, including a full symphony orchestra, an extra band, and a host of extra percussion, including bambulas and other Afro-Caribbean instruments. The second movement is really unique, probably the earliest symphonic setting of a samba. Here's the Utah Symphony Orchestra to play it for you, the Symphony No. 1 by Louis Morel Gottschalk.

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0: The Hebrides Overture, Fingal's Cave. Mendelssohn's music played by the Long Beach Symphony Orchestra.
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Frédéric Chopin's ballades are the first instrumental works to bear this name, originally used to designate refined vocal pieces. Very free in form, all four present a similar psychological journey, in which tension will increase to a fiery coda. They're also characterized by their ternary rhythm, which often gives the impression of a beating heart or a rocking cradle, and by their very serious tone. Written between 1831 and 1842, they testify to the evolution of Chopin's piano writing. Just ahead, Hélène Grimaud plays the ballade number 1 by Chopin. This is the opening movement of the string quartet number 4 in F by Chevalier de Saint-Georges.

That was the Arabella String Quartet with music by Chevalier de Saint-Georges. Great to have you along for early morning classical music, listener-supported classical music on this Tuesday, 21st day of July. We have a very young Aline Grimaud at the piano here. I believe she was around 18, one of her early recordings from 1987, the Ballade No. 1 in G minor, Opus 23 by Chopin.

Ballade No. 1 in G minor, Opus 23 by Frédéric Chopin. It was Hélène Grimont at the piano. Next, a work for saxophone and orchestra, you say? Whoa, yes, it can be done, and can be done quite nicely. In this case, from 1961, this air and scherzo for saxophone and orchestra by Henry Cowell. Gary Louis is the saxophonist with the Manhattan Chamber Orchestra.

Gary Louis, the saxophonist with the Manhattan Chamber Orchestra, conducted by Richard Alden Clark. The Aaron Scherzo for Saxophone and Orchestra by Henry Cowell. We'll hear some dance music for orchestra by Beethoven, but up next, something quote-unquote jazzy. Yeah, don't take that too seriously. By Shostakovich.

The Waltz from the Jazz Suite Number 1 by Dmitri Shostakovich. Jazz, kind of tongue-in-cheek jazz, as far as Shostakovich was concerned, more or less to please Stalin and nothing more. We heard the Royal Concertgebouw Orchestra, Ricardo Chailly conducted. Next, some music by Beethoven that was composed for a masked ball in November of 1795. There just aren't enough masked balls anymore, right? This ball was to benefit the Society for Fine Arts Pension Fund. All dances in three-quarter time. 12 German dances for orchestra.

Today, the 21st day of July. It was on this date in 1899. The American novelist and short story writer Ernest Hemingway was born. The Monkey Trial ended in Dayton, Tennessee on this date, 1925, with John T. Scopes convicted of violating state law for teaching Darwin's theory of evolution, a conviction that was later overturned. And the Apollo 11 astronauts Neil Armstrong and Edwin Buzz Aldrin blasted off from the moon aboard the lunar module on this date in 1969.

trumpeter Wolfgang Bauer with the Würzburg Chamber Orchestra, the Trumpet Concerto No. 2 by Johann Hertel. I'm Ward Jacobson. Thanks for listening this morning.

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In the late 19th century, Hungarian sounds were quite the rage. Or at least some of it, I suppose. A lot of stuff going on back then. Much like the Bohemian influence set a trend for Antonín Dvořák, a demand for the dance music of indigenous Hungary was also on the rise. Thanks in part to Brahms, but more authentically, Liszt and Béla Bartók. It's Bartók I've got, and it's coming up, Romanian Folk Dances. Good morning, I'm Kevin O'Connor.

This is the Composer's Datebook for July 21st. I'm John Burge. In London, on today's date in 1938, the Ballet Russe of Monte Carlo presented a brand new work by the German composer Paul Hindemann, based on the life of St. Francis of Assisi, entitled Nobilissima Visione. The idea may have been suggested by Hindemann's wife, who had recently converted to Catholicism. The Hindemiths had visited the Church of Santa Croce in Florence and were deeply impressed by its frescoes, depicting scenes from the life of St. Francis. Hindemith originally intended to incorporate melodies by the 14th century French composer Machaut into his ballet, but ended up writing original themes in an archaic style. As a staged ballet or as a concert suite, Nobilissima Visione proved to be one of Hindemith's most popular works. "My ballet is not an eye-catcher in the old style," wrote Hindemith. "It is not exactly full of sparkling wit, but all the same, it makes a fine impression, with all the trappings of success that a composer greedy for recognition could wish. Even the earth-shaking impresario Saul Hurock was so impressed that he pressed me to his smart businessman's heart and is insisting on my conducting the piece myself in New York and surrounding villages." Composer's Datebook is produced by APM, American Public Media, in conjunction with the American Composers Forum, reminding you that all music was once new.

Most of the Australian composer Percy Grainger's music strikes me as a bouncy, lively, certainly an earworm. That was Country Gardens topping that list in my mind. Nice way to start the day. Either way, Kenneth Montgomery there was conducting the Bournemouth Sinfonietta. Coming up in the next half hour, we'll visit a little Italy via Gioacchino Rossini. We'll hear about the Italian girl in Algiers, also some Spanish flavor from Itzhak Albini's, and the spotlight will be on Béla Bartók in about a half hour, Romanian folk dances. Written in 1886, this third movement from Itzhak Albini's Suite Española is one of his most frequently performed works. Originally written for piano, it brilliantly mimics the strumming of a Spanish guitar. They call that rascale, and the syncopated fiery rhythms of Andalusian folk dances. It's Seville.

That one for Spain in the news this week, indeed, for a certain sporting event. That was Seville, Isaac Albéniz, and Eduardo Fernández playing the guitar. The opening sequence in this Italian Girl in Algiers opera by Rossini is kind of a cheeky homage to Haydn's Surprise Symphony. It starts with a quiet, deadpan pizzicato on the strings, suddenly interrupted by a massive boom, I guess we'd call it, waking up the audience. Got to do what you can to make a living. Overture, The Italian Girl in Algiers, Gioachino Rossini, it's Yoel Levy in the Atlanta Symphony Orchestra.

the very well-known overture from the Italian Girl in Algiers, Gioachino Rossini, Yoel Levy conducting the Atlanta Symphony Orchestra. I've got something breezy from Emile Bernard coming up next.

Second movement to Divertissement, that was composed by Émile Bernard and the CO Chamber Orchestra. This so-called Hungarian style you're about to hear stemmed quite narrowly from the Romani people and was thoroughly romanticized then and kind of now too, actually. In fact, the style was not representative of authentic Hungarian folk music. This subject, sometimes known as the problem of Hungarian music, was addressed by many writers and eventually elaborated on by the likes of Béla Bartók and Zoltán Kodály. Traveling throughout the most remote regions of Hungary, Bartók himself transcribed, saved, recorded on an old Edison phonograph some groups and classified thousands of folk tunes, which provided the basis for things like these Romanian folk dances, Béla Bartók, and it's the Talich Quartet.

Romanian folk dances, a whirlwind of tunes there, put together by Bela Bartok. That was the Talij Quartet. Symphony number 32 in the Mozart catalog was composed in Salzburg in April 1779. It's an 8-minute continuous form work modeled after the Italian opera overture, likely his first exposure to orchestral works, featuring a prominent brass and percussion section. Listen for that. Symphony number 32, Mozart. Here's Jeffrey Tate conducting the English Chamber Orchestra.

Symphony number 32, Mozart. That was Geoffrey Tait conducting the English Chamber Orchestra. Coming up, something with Latin roots from Ray Vaughan Williams, also one of the Brandenburgs by Bach.

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If you grew up in a traditional Christian choir setting, then you may surely recognize this Sine Nomine, composed in 1906 for the English hymnal, Ray Vaughan Williams' piece, which is Latin for Without a Name, is the hymn tune most frequently paired with William Walsham's Howza text, For All the Saints. It's stately. It's a marching melody and walking bass line make it a standard for All Saints Day. Sine Nomine, Ray Vaughan Williams. It's Eugene Corporon conducting the North Texas Wind Symphony.

Some grandeur there in Sine Nomine. Ray Fun Williams, Eugene Corporon, was conducting there the North Texas Wind Symphony. Check out Rhapsody in Black anytime you like online at yourclassical.org. Our host Vernon Neal turns up the voices of Black artists in the world of classical music. 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Refreshes the old one at yourclassical.org. Here's Brandenburg Concerto No. 5 by Bach.

Brandenburg Concerto No. 5, first movement, with that incredible keyboard work from Christopher Hogwood, conducting the Academy of Ancient Music, Bach.

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Joseph Haydn was one of the first to write for this chamber ensemble of two violins, viola, and cello. In fact, he wrote nearly 70 scores spanning 40 years, defining a whole new genre as he was creating it. Like his symphonies, his string quartets were pivotal in raising the string quartet to its vaunted position we know in chamber music today. And the success of one led to the rise of the other. The next, we'll hear string quartet number 63, is Sunrise, coming up from Franz Joseph Haydn. I'm Kevin O'Connor. Good morning.

Third movement from Symphony No. 2, composed by Richard Hall. That was Matthias Bamert conducting the Residanti Orchestra of The Hague. Coming up shortly, I hope you'll be here for a Polonaise for violin and strings by Franz Schubert and some Tommaso Albinoni as well. Carl Nielsen was so busy finishing the opera Masquerade's third act that he neglected the overture until the final hour. He frantically composed it in just a few days, finishing it on November 3rd, 1906, a mere week before the curtain went up on Masquerade. While the full opera is very popular in Denmark, often affectionately called Denmark's national opera, the overture quickly took a life of its own, took on a life of its own. This is the overture to Masquerade, Carl Nielsen. Tomas Dalsgaard is conducting the Danish National Symphony Orchestra.

Overture from Masquerade. Carl Nielsen composed that in the Danish National Symphony Orchestra. Here is a concerto for two oboes, first movement, written by Tommaso Albinoni. Adrian Chandler here with La Serenissima, featuring Gail Hennessy, the oboist, and the other oboist, Rachel Chaplin.

Gail Hennessy and Rachel Chaplin, the soloist there in Concerto for Two Oboes. That was the first movement. Tommaso Albinoni and Adrian Chandler conducted La Serenissima. Coming up next, a little Polonaise by Schubert, and we'll check out something from a Shakespeare bit done up by Roger Quilter.

A Polonaise for violin and strings got its premiere in 1818, September, at a Vienna orphanage. The solo violin part was performed by creator Franz Schubert's own brother Ferdinand. Because the manuscript was lost, the piece basically sat collecting dust until about 100 years later. It wasn't published until 1928, edited by the renowned Schubert scholar Otto Erich Deutsch. Here's a Polonaise for violin and strings, Franz Schubert. Thomas Zehetmeier is conducting and playing the violin with the German Chamber Philharmonic.

As You Like It Sweet. That was Roger Quilter who composed that, and Adrian Leeper conducted the Czechoslovak Radio Symphony Orchestra. The musical On the Town itself was expanded from Jerome Robbins' successful 1944 ballet Fancy Free, which was actually the first major Broadway collaboration for Leonard Bernstein, Robbins, and lyricists Adolph Condon and Betty Green. The Great Lover Displays Himself, Lonely Town Pas de Deux, Times Square Ballet, a lot that's also known as New York, New York, is all in this On the Town. Three dance episodes, Leonard Bernstein with the composer conducting the New York Philharmonic.

How's that go? Springfield, Springfield, the dogs all go to the animal pound. That's Simpson's take on that classic, On the Town, three dance episodes. Leonard Bernstein, both conducting and composer there with the New York Philharmonic. Coming up next, we'll watch The Sunrise with Joseph Haydn.

String quartet number 63, known as the Sunrise Quartet, got its nickname from a gesture in the opening measures. You might have noticed it. First violin rises gently over the lower voices, giving that sunrise feel. And you can tell that great things were happening for Franz Joseph Haydn, very creative period in his prestigious career. String quartet number 63. Sunrise, first movement there with the Orlando Quartet. Here is Symphony No. 1, Scherzo, Alexander Glazunov.

0: Symphony No. 1, Slavonskaya, Scherzo, Alexander Glazunov, with Naomi Ervy conducting the Bavarian Radio Symphony Orchestra.
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That was a bassoon concerto performed by Christian Boyce. And that is the last bit of definitive information I can give you, because I have a note here on my playlist. It could really be by three different composers. There's Johann Gottlieb Graun, who was a great violinist in the 1700s, taught violin to one of Bach's sons. Or it could have been by Karl Heinrich Graun, a German composer of Italian opera from that time. Or it could have been by Christoph Graupner, who was just a little older of a composer. He was an exact contemporary of Johann Sebastian Bach. And we'll never know, because that's how stuff was back then. Records were a little inexact, and if you couldn't read someone's handwriting or the signature at the top or bottom of the page was forged, who knows? Good morning, I'm Mike Nelson. Welcome to Morning Classical here on Cap Radio Classical and Jazz, 88.9 in Sacramento, everywhere on capradio.org. and the Cap Radio app. Here's something a bit more definitive. From the 1700s over in France, it's a suite of ballet music from The Temple of Glory. This music is by Jean-Philippe Rameau, performed by the Philharmonia Baroque Orchestra.

From a combination opera ballet, as so much of the stage music was for the royal court of France in the 16 and 1700s. That one was called The Temple of Glory, music by Jean-Philippe Rameau, and we heard a Nicholas McGuigan with a Philharmonia Baroque Orchestra. Happy Tuesday, I'm Mike Nelson, I'm back, and you're listening to Morning Classical here on CAP Radio Classical and Jazz, where we get support from Folsom Jackson, formerly Delfino Madden, a law firm grounded in legal tradition and serving clients across the Sacramento region. 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A short little version of a little music from The Wizard of Oz, of all things, but this is called Over the Rainbow by Harold Arlen, and this version is performed by Anna Kiko Myers on violin.

0: And Akiko Myers on violin there, a version of Over the Rainbow by Harold Arlen.
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0: And now some Mozart, perfect for our early morning together here. This is one of his final string quartets. It's numbered number 22 sometimes. He wrote this in 1790 when he was, as he often was, you know, former child star, as they often are, he was hard up for money, and he was trying to get money from some source, in this case, maybe try to get a job from the King of Prussia, a very powerful regent of that time, Friedrich Wilhelm II, who also happened to be an amateur cellist. And so Mozart wrote to this string quartet in the hopes that he could dedicate it to the king in exchange for money, and, of course, therefore, it features a very prominent cello part. Here is the Dover Quartet performing.

0: one of Mozart's final string quartets, number 22, as a prominent cello part because Mozart was trying to get it sponsored by the King of Prussia, Friedrich Wilhelm II, who was himself a cellist. It doesn't seem to have worked. Mozart got no money from him, but he did publish it, and I'm sure that made him some money, and also it's a great piece of music. And we heard the Dover Quartet. Mozart also provides our midday masterpiece today. Prague now is in the Czech Republic. Back then it was in the Kingdom of Bohemia, but the Kingdom of Bohemia was ruled by the Austrians. So totally made sense that if you were in Vienna, Prague, yeah, just a lot of cultural exchange between the two. And in this case, Mozart's new opera, The Marriage of Figaro, was wildly popular in Prague, so much so that Mozart went to Prague to check out a performance. While there, he just happened to have this symphony with him, and the Pragueans demanded that it be performed for them, and that's where it premiered, and that's why it's still known as Mozart's Prague Symphony. His Symphony No. 38 is our midday masterpiece at 2 p.m.
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part of the set of 12 concerto grossos that Handel wrote in the 1730s, taking advantage of the fact that even though the concerto grosso was from Italy, by this point in the 1730s, Italy had moved on. But wow, were they still popular in London. So Handel wrote 12 of them, published them as his Opus 6. That was the fifth one from that set. And we heard Handel performed by the Handel and Haydn Society. Happy Tuesday. Good morning. I'm Mike Nelson. Welcome to Morning Classical here on CAP Radio Classical and Jazz, 88.9 Sacramento, everywhere on capradio.org and the CAP Radio app. Music now from the later 1700s by kind of an itinerant composer, Carl Stamitz. He was from Mannheim. He was a heck of a violin composer, but decided to, violin virtuoso, I mean to say, but he decided to strike it out on the road and be like, I'm going to be a traveling violin player. And he went from place to place and got a couple short-term appointments, but never settled anywhere particularly stably. Here is a Sinfonia Concertante for Violin and Viola by Carl Stamitz. We'll hear Oldrich Vlček and Josef Suk on violin and viola.

A little like the traveling minstrels of the Middle Ages going from town to town, the late 1700s was the time of the traveling virtuoso going town to town and dazzling audiences with how good they were at their instrument. And it was even better if you were writing music for your own instrument to show off. In this case, it was by great violinist Carl Stamitz, a symphony concertante for violin and viola, brought a friend along, Uldrich Vlicek on violin, Josef Suk on viola. 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Couple short ones for you back to back. The first one is widely regarded as the best black violinist of the early 1900s. That was like his tagline. It's a Basque folk song by Clarence Cameron White.

0: The Bacchianina number 1 of Brazilian composer Paulino Nogueira, we heard Plinio Fernandes on guitar. Before that, from a great American violinist of the early 1900s, Clarence Cameron White, you heard Marcus Ely on clarinet instead, Basque folk song. Some Bach for you in just a second.
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0: This will be a Bach keyboard concerto, and for all of his keyboard concertos, they were adaptations of earlier concertos he'd already written. In this case, well, it happens the earlier version still exists. It wasn't destroyed or lost or anything, and is really famous. It's his famous violin concerto in E major. So all Bach did was just knock everything down a key to D major, and voila, Bach's keyboard concerto number 3. Here's the Australian Chamber Orchestra with Angela Hewitt on piano.

0: Bach's own adaptation of his violin concerto in E major into this keyboard concerto in D major. Angela Hewitt on piano, Australian Chamber Orchestra performing. 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
0: Here's some music that Gabriel Fauré wrote at the request of the Prince of Monaco. And Fauré thought he was, oh man, I'm just so busy, can I turn this down? And his friends let him know that, no, you should probably not say no to a prince. Here are the Masques and Bergamasques of Gabriel Fauré.

Masks and Bergamasks, music of Gabriel Fauré, originally written on a commission for some stage music from the Prince of Monaco. That was the Orpheus Chamber Orchestra performing. Happy Tuesday, I'm Mike Nelson. Welcome to Morning Classical, here on CAP Radio Classical and Jazz, 88.9 in Sacramento, everywhere on capradio.org. I've got some music of Felix Mendelssohn in just a second, music that led to him being called the Mozart of our time, which is high praise in any time, really. 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Yeah, here's quite the all-star cast. Anna-Sophie Mutter, Andre Previn on piano, and Lynn Harrell on cello. Here is the Piano Trio No. 1 of Felix Mendelssohn.

celebrated now and also the moment it was written as one of Felix Mendelssohn's best pieces, enduring masterworks, the Mozart of his time. That was the Piano Trio number 1 of Felix Mendelssohn. Anna-Sophie Mutter on violin, Andre Previn on piano, Lynn Harrell on cello. 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It's a short little lute piece coming to us from the early 1500s, a rustic dance of Vincenzo Capirola.

0: a take on Amazing Grace by American composer Jennifer Higdon. Before that, from many, many centuries before America existed, in the early 1500s, a rustic dance of Vincenzo Capirola played by Paul Odette on lute.
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0: A short little piano piece now from Fanny Mendelssohn, older sister of Felix. Here's her Song Without Words, played by Simon Bartow.

0: A song without words from Fanny Mendelssohn. No words, just all pretty melody. Played for us by Simon Bartow. This is part of a symphony that Mozart just happened to have with him. Unperformed, brand new. Brought it with him in, whatever suitcase, whatever he was using to travel to Prague, where he was going to check out a production of his smash hit opera, The Marriage of Figaro. Prague loved it, and once Prague figured out that Mozart happened to bring this other symphony with him, they demanded that they hear that too. And it's been known as the Prague Symphony ever since. That's our Midday Masterpiece here on CAP Radio at 2 p.m. More music from Prague in just a second.
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0: Nowadays, if you go to Prague, there's a big statue of Dvorak outside of their national concert hall. Also, if you go to their big cemetery of the most distinguished of all Prague people, Dvorak is there too and has a nicely decorated gravesite. But if you were there in 1877, it would have been fair if you didn't even know who Dvorak was. Certainly he was not famous really outside of Prague. And that, just at the very dawn of when he was about to start getting famous, is when this piece of music from Dvorak comes. From 1877, his Symphonic Variations, we'll hear the Scottish National Orchestra.

Dvorak was in his mid-30s. He was teaching and writing music, doing all sorts of musical jobs around Prague, just trying to stitch together a career and, you know, eat food. Well, when he was 35 in 1876, Dvorak happened to win this big state prize of the Austrian Empire, of which Prague was part of at that time, and that got him enough money that he quit all of his other jobs so that he could focus just on writing music. Now, keep in mind, he was not famous at all, but he hoped that this support could buy him time to finally get his big break. And within a year of getting that prize, it was starting to work out for him. And one of those pieces of that first year from 1877 was the piece you just heard, the Symphonic Variations of Antonín Dvořák, Néma Järvi, and the Scottish National Orchestra. Well, Scott Joplin for you next here on Morning Classical from CAP Radio Classical and Jazz, where we get support from Sacramento Valley Conservancy, a nonprofit land trust dedicated to preserving natural and working lands, wildlife habitat, and more in the Sacramento region, presenting Treasures of the Valley on September 24th. 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This is called the Gladiolus Rag of Scott Joplin. It's from 1907, and we'll hear it performed by Laura Downs.

0: Laura Downs at the piano with the gladiolus rag of Scott Joplin. We'll head into the Baroque era in just a second.
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0: This is music from what would be Jean-Philippe Rameau's final opera. In fact, he died while rehearsals were still ongoing, and he never heard it performed in his lifetime. This is music from Les Boreades of Jean-Philippe Rameau.

Music from Jean-Philippe Rameau's final work, an opera ballet called Les Boréades, and that was the Capella Savaria performing. I'm Mike Nelson, happy you're here listening to Morning Classical from Cap Radio Classical and Jazz. I've got just one more for you, it's very famous, and then I'll turn you over to Jennifer Reason for your Midday Classical. 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This is the Orpheus in the Underworld Overture of Jacques Offenbach, Vienna Philharmonic Orchestra performing.

0: the overture to kick off a great time at the opera. We're going to take a sad ancient Greek myth and turn it into a comedy, such as Orpheus in the Underworld. That was the overture, music of Jacques Offenbach, played for us by the Vienna Philharmonic Orchestra. I'm Mike Nelson. Thanks for joining me for Morning Classical. That'll be it for me. Jennifer Reason is next for your midday. Enjoy. Have a great rest of your day.
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0: Mikhail Glinka was considered the father of Russian art music. Glinka had a disciple, the one and only Rimsky-Korsakov. So what Glinka did, Rimsky-Korsakov kind of emulated, and Glinka happened to be fascinated with all things Spanish after extended travels to that area. So yes, Rimsky-Korsakov became fascinated with all things Spanish, but wrote one of his most popular works as a result, his Capriccio Español, which doesn't just bring attention to all things Spanish themes, it also highlights the virtuosity of so many of the instruments within the ensemble. That's Charles McGarris and the London Symphony Orchestra here on Cap Radio Classical and Jazz. Well, good morning. I'm Jennifer Reason. Stay tuned for a clarinet concerto in 10 minutes.
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0: Well, this is a wonderful duo for you before we get to that clarinet concerto. Classical guitar and violin, but not just any guitar, a hand-designed 15-string Tantrakari. See what you think.

Matthew Grasso on guitar, playing a guitar he designed himself, a 15-string Tantrakari. He's also performing his own work, Homage No. 6, joined by Chase Spruill on violin, both of whom have been former local artist features here on Cap Radio Classical and Jazz. Our area is rich in talent, and every Friday at noon and 6 p.m., we celebrate that talent with our local artist feature. I'm Jennifer Reason. Join me and learn about your musical neighbors right here on Cap Radio Classical and Jazz. The local artist feature is made possible thanks to the generosity of donors like Bruce Hester and Delfrina Ford. And this week is soprano Vanessa Martucci. Well, here's the Seattle Symphony with a concerto for clarinet. This composed by Louis Spohr.

Louis Spohr was a conductor, a violinist, a composer. In fact, he was considered the German answer to the wildly famous and talented Paganini in terms of his violin playing. But here's his concerto for clarinet. In fact, it's his second for that instrument with John Manassi and the Seattle Symphony, Gerard Schwartz conducting. I'm Jennifer Reason. 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Royal Ballet Sinfonia is going to wrap up our hour for us. Here's an English overture from Paul Lewis.

0: Paul Lewis is an English composer born in 1943. There he is with an English overture, he calls it. Gavin Sutherland conducting the Royal Ballet Sinfonia here on Cap Radio Classical and Jazz. I'm Jennifer Reason, your midday host. 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
0: Well, this next concerto from Vivaldi is originally intended for lute and two violins. That's it. Today, it's usually performed on guitar or mandolin. Here's Sharon Isbin.

0: Music originally for lute and two violins, but these many centuries later, it's usually performed on classical guitar or mandolin. It's one of the many concertos by Vivaldi, performed today by Sharon Isbin and the Lausanne Chamber Orchestra, Lawrence Foster conducting. Camille Saint-Saëns' wildly famous and popular Carnival of the Animals in full in under 10 minutes. I'm Jennifer Reason. Thanks so much for listening. Stick around.
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0: This next work here on Cap Radio combines modern-day instruments with traditional Chinese instruments. See what you think.

two works with interesting instruments included within them, Baroque percussion there and Gaspar Sanz's Canarios. That's music from the 1600s performed by Chaitham Baroque. Prior to that, traditional Chinese instruments joining a modern day piano. Composer Zhen Chen was on that piano performing his Springfield, but he's joined by Zhizhu Shen on the traditional pipa and Feifei Yang on the erhu. Well, this is KIAP Radio Classical and Jazz, where we are honoring the past and embracing the future. I'm Jennifer Reason, your midday host. 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KIAP Radio is proud to partner with St. John's Program for Real Change, which provides resources to help children head back to school ready to learn while empowering families to break the cycle of homelessness and build lasting stability. All sorts of creatures contained in this next work, parading across stage one at a time. Here's Cezanne's Carnival of the Animals.

music that Cezanne's came to deeply regret composing. He felt his Carnival of the Animals undermined his seriousness as a composer, and he really wished the people would stop programming it. But of course, it was too late. It remains so wildly popular. Performed for you today by Ian Hobson and Sinfonia da Camera. I'm Jennifer Reason, your midday host. We will wrap up this hour and head into lunch with a bit of Mozart in just a moment. 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
1: Here's the Winds of the Chamber Orchestra of Europe stepping out on their own for this divertimento from Mozart.

0: Much of what we know about Mozart's pieces are from his prolific letter writing, but there are gaps when he was home in Salzburg. He wasn't writing letters, he was home. So this work, we know he was 16 years old. We know it was winter in Salzburg, 1772, and that's about it. We're not even sure about the title, Divertimento, because it wasn't even in his handwriting on the manuscript. So who knows, but it's a wonderful 14 minutes of music with the winds of the Chamber Orchestra of Europe. And speaking of Mozart, Mozart is your midday masterpiece today at 2 p.m. with Victor Forman as well. His Symphony number 38, which picked up the nickname the Prague Symphony when he premiered it there. Well, I'm Jennifer Raisin, your midday host. As we head into lunch, you can look forward to some Handel and Debussy coming up next.
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Number 10 in a set of 12 Grand Concerti Grossi from Handel. This one in D minor with Kevin Mallon leading the Aradia Ensemble. A favorite from Debussy is next, followed by a favorite from Mendelssohn. Stay tuned. I'm Jennifer Reason, your midday host. This is CAP Radio Classical and Jazz, 88.9 in Sacramento and 91.7 in Groveland, Sonora. 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Here is a recording of Debussy's wonderful and ever-popular Clair de Lune by a somewhat new pianist on the scene, Hayato Sumino. See what you think.

0: pianist Hayato Sumino has kind of burst forth onto the scene after becoming YouTube famous for his performances of Chopin. Now, at just 31 years old, he's really taking the classical world by storm. A Steinway artist, an exclusive Sony classical recording artist, an artist ambassador for Apple Classical Music, and more. There's his recording of Debussy's Clair de Lune, included on his 2024 album, Human Universe, here on Cap Radio Classical and Jazz, where we're honoring the past and embracing the future. Gil Shaham is up next with one of the most famous of all violin concertos before we enjoy another, much more established pianist later this hour. Stick around.
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0: Mendelssohn's Violin Concerto in E minor, one of the most famous in the canon. Here's Gil Shaham.

0: one of the most famous of the concertos for violin in the whole of the classical canon is that one by Felix Mendelssohn, his violin concerto in E minor. Performed for you today by Philharmonia Orchestra and a soloist who is actually coming to the Sacramento region during the 26-27 season, Gil Shaham. So you can look forward to possibly seeing him in person. I'm Jennifer Reason. We've got a pianist and composer from 19th century France who's just beginning to have her work discovered. Coming up next, to stick around.
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Tickets and more information regarding their Hard Hats and High Heels Gala are at habitatsac.org/gala. Here's pianist Long Long helping to get the word out about French-born Charlotte Soey. Here he is with her song Without Words.

0: Music from the 1500s, composed by Giovanni Gabrieli. His Canzone Personale number 28. The Philadelphia and the Cleveland Orchestra Brass Ensembles joining for that not even 2 minute work. Before that, Lang Lang with the music of Charlotte Soey, who was born in Paris in 1887. We're just really discovering her work. Lang Lang performed Song Without Words. I'm Jennifer Reason. Well, your midday masterpiece today, right at 2 p.m., is Mozart's Symphony No. 38, his Prague Symphony. But before that, we've still got another hour of midday classical together. Hubert Perry is coming up next.
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0: The London Philharmonic Orchestra up now with symphonic variations from Sir Hubert Perry.

Adrian Bolt leads the London Philharmonic Orchestra in Hubert Parry's Symphonic Variations here on Cap Radio Classical and Jazz. This is a symphony Mozart just happened to have with him while he was in Prague, checking out their smash hit production of his opera, The Marriage of Figaro. So, he premiered this symphony there, and it picked up the nickname the Prague Symphony. It's today's midday masterpiece at 2 p.m. with Victor Forman. We've got Beethoven's Piano Concerto No. 4 in full up next, but first a little waltz with John Rutter. I'm Jennifer Reason. Thanks for listening.

The Waltz, or the Fourth Movement from John Rutter's Suite Antique. That's performed by Elizabeth Maria Coronada on flute, joined by former local artist feature, Dr. Beverly Wesner-Hain, on harp. Meet the great artists making music in our community. I'm Jennifer Reason. 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The local artist feature is made possible thanks to the generosity of donors like Bruce Hester and Elfrina Ford. This week, you can look forward to soprano Vanessa Martucci. 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Up next, here's Leif Ove Jansnes at the keyboard, joining Mahler's Chamber Orchestra for Beethoven's Piano Concerto No. 4.

Beethoven Piano Concerto No. 4, always an exciting listen. That's Leif Ove Andsnes at the keyboard and acting as conductor to the Mahler Chamber Orchestra. Percy Grainger's coming right up with an Australian folk dance. I'm Jennifer Reason here on Cap Radio Classical and Jazz. 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

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We will wrap up our time together with a little set of music here, Percy Grainger and Georges Bizet. Enjoy.

0: The Cincinnati Pops with Toreador Song from Bizet's Carmen, and before that, the Dallas Wind Symphony with Percy Grainger's Shepherd's Hay. I'm Jennifer Reason, handing off to Victor Forman.
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That is a symphony that Mozart just happened to have with him while he was in Prague, checking out their production of his opera, The Marriage of Figaro, which was doing really well there. After about a week in the city, a concert of his music was suggested, so he pulled out that new symphony and premiered it there in Prague, and that's how it picked up the nickname, the Prague Symphony. The Symphony No. 38 by Mozart. That was Sir Charles Macaire's conducting the Scottish Chamber Orchestra. And that's today's 2 p.m. Midday Masterpiece from Cap Radio in Sacramento. Tomorrow's Midday Masterpiece will be Frédéric Chopin's Piano Concerto No. 1. Well, good afternoon, Victor Forman here. I've got a Romanian Rhapsody in about 10 minutes and a short piece for cello and piano by Alexander Scriabin. But right now, here's a little blues from American composer Günter Schuller.

0: The second movement, titled Blues, from a Suite for Wind Quintet by American composer Gunther Schuller, performed by the Reykjavik Wind Quintet, here on listener-supported Cap Radio Classical and Jazz, 88.9 in Sacramento, 91.7 Modesto, Sonora.
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0: I'm Victor Forman. A Romanian Rhapsody by a Romanian composer, led by a Romanian conductor, after a short piece for cello and piano next. And Gary Vercelli hosts an evening of excellence in jazz tonight from 7 till midnight. Tonight, including a birthday tribute to the late pianist and composer Sonny Clark.
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0: Here is the Etude No. 11 by Alexander Scriabin, transcribed for cello and piano and performed here by cellist Wendy Warner and Irina Nuzova at the piano.

Cellist Wendy Warner and Irina Nuzova at the piano performed that transcription of the Etude No. 11 by Russian composer Alexander Scriabin. I'm Victor Farman with your afternoon classical here on CAP Radio in Sacramento. A Romanian conductor leads music of a Romanian composer next. 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Here's a work from 1901 that makes use of Romanian folk melodies, The Romanian Rhapsody No. 1 by George Enescu. In a 2024 release from the National Orchestra of France, conducted by their music director Christian Macellaru, who is from Romania.

0: The Romanian Rhapsody No. 1 by George Enescu. That was the National Orchestra of France, led by their Romania-born music director, Cristian Macellaru, here on listener-supported CAP Radio Classical and Jazz.
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0: I'm Victor Forman. I've got a popular piano concerto by French composer Camille Saint-Saëns next. 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Tickets and more information at givesacramento.org. French composer Camille Saint-Saëns loved to travel, and because he wrote this piano concerto No. 5 while vacationing in Cairo and Luxor, this work is sometimes called the Egyptian Concerto, especially since in the second movement he uses a romantic melody that he heard there. Serge Baudot conducts the Orchestra of Paris, and it's Aldo Ciccolini at the piano.

0: partly inspired by the composer's travels through Egypt and partly composed there. That was the Piano Concerto No. 5 by French composer Camille Saint-Saëns, often called the Egyptian Concerto. Pianist Aldo Ciccolini performed with the Orchestra of Paris here on your afternoon classical from listener-supported Cap Radio in Sacramento. I'm Victor Forman. Music from Argentina is next, before a flute concertino in about 12 minutes.
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0: 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The Apollo Chamber Players performed this work from 2021 by Argentine composer and bandoneon player Hector Del Curto, titled Trace of Time, and this features the composer on bandoneon.

Known as performers of globally inspired music, those were the Apollo Chamber Players, with guest artist Hector Del Curto on the bandoneon, performing his own composition titled Trace of Time. 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I'm Victor Forman. A piece for flute that was composed as a challenge for conservatory students is next. 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Here's a work that was commissioned as an end-of-year examination piece for flute students at the Paris Conservatory in 1902, A Concertino for Flute and Orchestra by Cécile Chaminade. Richard Hickox conducts the City of London Sinfonia, and Susan Milan is the flute soloist.

0: 1902. Susan Millan was the flute soloist, and Richard Hickox conducted the City of London Sinfonia. Here on a listener-supported Cap Radio Classical and Jazz on KXPR, 88.9 in Sacramento, 91.7 Modesto, Sonora. I'm Victor Forman. George Friedrich Handel is next, followed by Felix Mendelssohn's tuneful and cheery Italian Symphony in about 12 minutes.
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0: And tonight, host Gary Vercelli has a birthday tribute to the late pianist and composer Sonny Clark. Here is Ton Koopman leading the Amsterdam Baroque Orchestra with the Concerto Grosso No. 2 by George Friedrich Handel.

0: That is George Friedrich Handel's Concerto Grosso No. 2. Ton Koopman led the Amsterdam Baroque Orchestra here on listener-supported CAP Radio in Sacramento.
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0: I'm Victor Forman. A tuneful, breezy symphony by Felix Mendelssohn is next. 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Felix Mendelssohn spent 10 months wandering through Italy when he was about 21 years old, and that inspired him to compose this next work, his Symphony No. 4, the Italian Symphony. Christoph von Dohnányi conducts the Vienna Philharmonic Orchestra.

0: A symphony inspired by the composer wandering through Italy for many months in his youth. The Symphony No. 4, the Italian Symphony by Felix Mendelssohn. Christoph von Dohnányi conducted the Vienna Philharmonic Orchestra. I'm Victor Forman with your afternoon classical here on Cap Radio Classical and Jazz. I've got a piece for solo piano next, followed by an orchestral suite by Czech composer Leos Janáček.
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0: 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Here is Venezuelan pianist Clara Rodriguez performing a piece composed about 100 years before she was born in 1970, a ballade from about 1867 by Venezuelan composer and pianist Teresa Carreño, who would have been about 14 when she wrote this.

0: Venezuelan pianist Clara Rodriguez performed Venezuelan pianist Teresa Carreño's Ballade from about 1867, when Carreño would have been about 14. She had been composing since about age 9 and was a piano prodigy.
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0: I'm Victor Forman, and Orchestral Suite by Leos Janacek is next, here on Cap Radio Classical and Jazz. 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Here is Libor Peshek conducting the Slovak Philharmonic Orchestra in this suite, a serenade by Leos Janacek.

0: Libor Pešek conducted the Slovak Philharmonic Orchestra in that serenade by Leoš Janáček here on listener-supported CAP Radio Classical and Jazz, 88.9 in Sacramento. I'm Victor Forman, a couple short works next, each featuring guitar. And Gary Vercelli hosts an evening of excellence in jazz tonight from 7 to midnight, including a birthday tribute to late pianist and composer Sonny Clark.
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0: The final movement of the 1950 Quintet for Guitar and String Quartet by Mario Castelnuovo Tedesco. After this, for solo guitar, played by Brazilian guitarist Plínio Fernandes. It's titled Jequibau by Brazilian composer Mario Albanese.

0: Music by Two Marios, each featuring guitar. The final movement of the 1950 Quintet for Guitar and String Quartet by Mario Castelnuovo Tedesco. That was guitarist Sharon Isbin with the Pacifica Quartet. And before that, guitarist Plinio Fernandez performed Jequibau by Brazilian musician Mario Albanese here on Cap Radio Classical and Jazz.
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0: I'm Victor Forman. Influential Baroque-era composer Arcangelo Corelli is next, followed by a brass performance of a famous song by a Leonard Cohen. Also, the Dvorak Symphony No. 7 in about 17 minutes. 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